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1: 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Good morning.
2: Good morning, Jean-Claude Tsingé. Good morning to the shortest human being, Romain Lekoumé. Good morning to Alain Ozekwekam. Good morning to all those who are listening to us this morning. Eh? Good morning. Especially to all the mutualists of the Mutual Assistance and Solidarity.
1: Yeah, yeah.
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2: When we sit and evaluate, one thing comes in our mind, that the triumph of Act 6 has reaffirmed that when a community unites with a shared vision, extraordinary milestones are achieved. Yet, success must never be a static despotication. The transition into Maso Act 7 represents a bold evolution from informal mutual assistance to an institutional financial shield engineered to redefine the African socio-economic and political landscape. Historically across the continent, traditional safety net has fallen short, leaving households vulnerable to catastrophic events and perpetuating financial structures. Maso Act 7 channel collective power directly into bottom-up economic sovereignty, providing that solidarity is not merely a social sentiment, but a formidable engine for structural self-development and determination. By pulling microcapital into organized self-sustainable reserve, this initiative transforms individual fragility and fragility into systematic resilience, giving citizens the power to secure their own independent health system. At the absolute center of this strategy lies at the level of the mutual assistance and solidarity, a product that has been put at the level of its mutualist, the mutualist, that is the Maso Health Guarantee. A groundbreaking intervention built to permanently eliminate the threat of medical bureaucracy, given the skyrocketed cost of equal and quality health care and the harsh financial reality of medical care today. Mutual assistance and solidarity through its management board has think it wise to be able to reaffirm the African statement that says that health is wealth by giving back to the mutualists the opportunity for them to sleep with a safety net of a health guarantee. And we talk about Maso Act 7, Maso Health Guarantee. With just a standing 50,000 francs CFA with the registration and contribution, mutualists are given that opportunity to benefit to the tune of 1 million francs CFA, a health safety net that will be giving them that opportunity for them to get the help that they need while we strive to develop ourselves economically and socially. True solidarity is not built on convenience. It is forged when individuals willingly set aside their short-term non-essential spending to invest into the collective survival and long-term dignity of their family. We are talking about the power of sacrifice within the mutual assistance and solidarity muscle. Giving back the health that we need for our population, we need to go beyond our imaginary line, that is sacrificing the little so that everybody can be best assured when it comes to health. The era of begging for emergency assistance or watching loved ones suffer due to empty pockets is officially fading out. Mutualists simply represent their credit and partner facility through their little sacrifice so that health can be guaranteed to the entire population. With this in mind, we say the mutual assistance and solidarity is giving back to its community what the capitalist system cannot give out. Act now, activate your contribution into the mutual assistance and solidarity and stand a better

0: on, had group stage games, had a knockout stage and all of that. 1991 and 1995, they just needed the country that is going to represent the African continent at the Women's World Cup level. So from 1998, they now started taking it more seriously and so on. So these are the years that Nigeria has won the WAFCON. I said they have won technically 12 times, but officially 10 times.
1: Here now are some foreign sports analysts who evaluate Nigeria's strength as the tournament's favorite.
2: Looking at what we have right now, finally we can get on with it. We've had a lot of developments like in the build of this vaccine. We've had a lot of questions hanging around. And now we are excited about the Super Falcons going out there as the queens. They have been crowned queens. And they're going in there to say, you are strutting our stuff right here on the top. We're going to show you guys that we're working with grace and we're going to win again. So it's...
3: 2026 Women African Cup of Nations. That was our special page in the news.
4: Back home, four teams have qualified for the quarterfinal of the 2026 edition of the Cameroon Cup. Dauphin Academy, Colombe Sportive, Panthère Dundee and Aigle of Mongo. While waiting four more teams to qualify and at continental level, following the conclusion of the 2026 FIFA World Cup, Transfer Market has released its updated player valuations, placing Erling Haaland and Lamine Yamal at the peak of the world football with record-breaking €220 million price tags. France Golden Boot winner Kylian Mbappe sits in third place with €200 million, while compatriot Michael Olise is fourth with 170. Jude Bellingham rounds up the top five with €160 million valuation. Back to you, Christian Kwan.
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0: Good afternoon, good people. 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Our top stories. A campaign for the digital identification of taxi drivers and taxis is ongoing across Yaoundé. The exercise was launched earlier this month by City Mayor Luc Messi at Tangana, and that, ladies and gentlemen, will be our focus on today's Royal English Magazine. Our magazine is also going to feature our news of the day, comprising latest national and international news updates. And of course, our weekend sports page comes up towards the end of the magazine when Biwa Brian joins me. Ladies and gentlemen, please stay with us. Good afternoon. You are welcome. We begin with the first part of this magazine, which is our news of the day, a presentation of Springway Crispin. Good afternoon, Crispin.
1: Good afternoon, Mapala Zita. 1 month after the cholera outbreak in the Far North region, the epidemic has recorded 585 confirmed cases and 19 deaths. These figures were presented during a regional or the regional coordination meeting as part of the latest situational report. Today, July 24, is being celebrated as International Self-Care Day to promote self-care as a vital foundation for health. The day 7/24 symbolizes that self-care is needed 24 hours and a day and 7 days a week. It was established in 2011 by the International Self-Care Foundation to encourage lifelong wellness habits. Gwenya Victorine is a sociologist. She talks about the importance of self-care.
2: As a human being, the importance of self-care cannot be overemphasized, because as you know, the saying goes that charity begins at home. If you don't take care of yourself, you will not be able to take care of any other thing on this earth, because God created us in his image, and that is why we have to be self-disciplined. We have to cleanse our own image, cleanse our inner self, cleanse our psychic, cleanse our mental health and our physical well-being, so that we will be able to transmit what we have to other people, because you can only give out what you have. You can't give out what you don't have. People who don't take care of themselves, they are termed careless. And you see them, they are careless in every domain of their lives. They will not take care of anything because they don't, first of all, take care of themselves. But I bet you that person that is self-disciplined, is mentally disciplined, is everything disciplined, tends to portray that discipline in every aspect of life. So it's very, very important. Even our society is being ruled by people who are taking care of themselves mentally, physically, psychically, and what have you.
1: The Minister of Women's Empowerment and the Family, Professor Marie-Thérèse Benaoundoua, has in very strong terms condemn all forms of abuse against women in general and girls in particular, while laying emphasis on the respect for human dignity. The minister, in a communique signed on July 23, expressed disappointment and concerns on recent exploitative contents posted on social media by young girls, content that promotes the use of harmful substances and depicts violence and immorality. Popular singer, songwriter, and actress Mimi will this Saturday, July 25, 2026, perform live at the Yaoundé Conference Center. The event should take place under the theme Neither Silence Nor Violence. The artist will sensitize the public on violence on girls and women in Cameroon. Few hours to the concert, the singer attests all is set for the event. She spoke to our Society Desk editor and senior reporter Raisa Moku.
3: Yeah, I'm waiting for you guys because I think it's going to be a huge concert. I'm waiting for women and men because the team is not concerning only women. Even men are concerned. As I said, family are concerned, children are concerned. So I'm just waiting for them to come and live it live because it's something very special. And I want to share and symbolize everybody there. Now, women are lacking more confidence, and today I realize that, and I want to help them to take confidence in them because it's very important. They have to know that their voice are counting, that important in this society, and they have to express themselves as they wishes.
1: Out of the country, the Malian government has rejected reports of U.S. intervention in the fight against the jihadist group JNIM, saying the claims are false. At a news conference in Bamako on Thursday, Mali's Foreign Minister Abdoulaye Diop responded to reports that the Trump administration is considering military action in the country. JNIM is an Islamic armed group linked to Al-Qaeda that operates primarily in Mali, Burkina Faso, and Niger, as well as elsewhere in West Africa. Its leader, Lead AJ Kali, has been designated a terrorist by the United States. A South African court has ruled in favor of President Cyril Ramaphosa's bid to temporarily halt a parliamentary inquiry looking into whether he should be impeached over what has been dubbed the Farmgate scandal. In 2025, an independent panel said Ramaphosa might have a case to answer after burglars stole huge sum of cash hidden in a sofa from his private farm. The president denied any wrongdoing. Ramaphosa is now challenging the findings of the panel in a separate court case to be heard in September. 25 men working in an under-construction tunnel in India's northeastern Sikkim state were killed after a portion of it collapsed following a gas explosion. The incident took place on Monday afternoon, and the rescue operations concluded on Thursday night after the last of the 25 trapped bodies were recovered. The National Disaster Response Force said the incident happened about 1.5 kilometers inside the tunnel. Back to you, Mapalazita.
0: Thank you, Fringwe Crispin. Ladies and gentlemen, let us have this piece of music which will usher us into our magazine segment.
4: I'm waiting the apple.
5: I'm not in the apple. I'm no lemon.
4: Pam, pam, mash carbon. You lost.

0: On Friday, July the 3rd, 2026, the Yaoundé City Mayor, Luc Messi Atangana, officially launched the digital identification exercise for taxi drivers and owners. Receiving technical support from the non-governmental organization like the German Development Agency, GIZ, the said platform aims at improving the organization, management, and security of taxi transportation in the capital city. During the official launching ceremony at the Yaoundé City Hall, Mayor Luc Messi Atangana said the system will help better the identification of taxi operators, enhance passenger safety, and support the professionalization of the sector. He equally noted that the enrollment was free of charge, could be completed online or at the city council as well as subdivision council offices. Now, let's get to the editorial of our today's magazine topic. It is signed Abel Bella Samari.
1: In a decisive bid to restore urban and enhance security across the capital's transit network, Yaoundé City has officially launched an intensive identification campaign targeting public transport operators. The strategic initiative come at a critical juncture as super municipal authorities move to streamline urban mobility, curb unregistered commercial transit operations, and establish a verifiable administrative database for commercial drivers operating across the metropolis. City officials maintain that the compulsory sensors and biometric tracking process will serve as a foundational pillar for modernizing the capital's transport ecosystem, ensuring legal compliance and safeguarding passengers against rising urban security challenges. However, this administrative overhaul unfolds against the backdrop of systemic structural hurdles that continue to plague everyday transit in Yaoundé. Transport operators and commuters alike face severe infrastructure deficits characterized by an aging vehicle fleet, widespread road degradation on paved secondary streets, and a lack of dedicated bus lane or parking facilities. These physical constraints trigger severe daily traffic congestion and extended travel times, driving up fuel consumption and operational expenses for drivers while inflating transport costs for residents. Furthermore, persistent safety and security concerns, ranging from frequent accidents caused by reckless driving to passengers' vulnerability to urban theft, compound the sector's instability. The dominance of informal, unregulated transport modes like motorcycle taxi adds an extra layer of complexity, often generating friction between operators and municipal regulators over compliance timelines, administrative costs, potential disruption to daily endings. An objective evaluation of the identification campaign reveals clear strategies straight off for the capital's mobility landscape. On a structural advantage, the initiative drastically enhanced passenger safety by establishing real-time drivers' traceability, detectors' opportunities, criminal activities, and provides the municipal executive with long overdue data for urban transit planning. Digitizing drivers' profiles also professionalizes the threat, protect legitimate operators from unfair competition by illegal transporters, and create an enforceable framework for accountability. Conversely, the primary disadvantage center on administrative bottleneck, the potential financial strain on low-income drivers forced to regularize complex paperwork under tight deadline, and the risks of temporary transport shortage if enforcement leads to widespread impairment of unregistered vehicles. The central policy questions remain: will this initiative work? Urban governance experts argue that while the digital identification driver is technically sound and necessary, its ultimate success will not depend on administrative decree alone. For the initiative to achieve long-term visibility, the Yaoundé City Council must pair strict enforcement with genuine institutional flexibility flexibility, such as streamlining documentation centers, transparent digital support system, and collaborative engagement with transport syndicates to avoid sudden economic marginalization of drivers. Without concrete public investment in fixing route infrastructures and addressing the broader informal transport economy, identification risks becoming a temporary regulatory patch rather than a transformative solution for Yaoundé complex mobility crisis.

0: The digital identification process, which is ongoing, is expected to end on October the 5th. On that note, Evans Williams and Jobati approached some taxi drivers operating in the city of Yaoundé who shared their thoughts on this topic. Let's listen to them in this Vox Pop.
1: We have seen some few taxis in town carrying the digital door numbers, but there is still a problem because we don't know how to go about it. I, for one, have gone through many councils, even the urban councils and the other councils around, but they are unable to present us the digital door numbers. They don't even know about it yet. Nobody has it in town, apart from the very first set of people that we got directly from the mayor when they were launching the whole thing.
2: It's a bad project because those authorities, those are involved in this identification issue, really want to know those who are already participating in these activities in the city of Yaoundé. They should only go to the Ministry of Transport and then they'll have that platform. This platform is not even a paperwork. It's something which is a digital platform.
1: They just got it because the day that they were launching, I was out with them. My own was even put there by the mayor. But from that time till now, many drivers are asking me how to obtain it. I've sent them to OKDV where the tool was launched and where it started. But up to now, nobody is able to have his own. They told us that we should direct them to the councils. But they go there and the council people are not able to even provide the digital door number.

0: Cameroonians and Yaoundé residents in particular have been sharing their expectations following the introduction of the digital identification system for taxi drivers. Our reporter Ngang Nadej got some of them and compiled this vox pop.
1: But we make things more easier because they'll be accountable for the actions they take to get us security. And you see less of taxi riders running away from police people because they lack some documents. And I also hope this move will come to make the necessary payments that drivers do make every 3 months or so, I think, will make it easier for them to have the payment. It's a greater move for accountability on the driver's part.
2: As someone who lives in Honda, I feel very glad for the decision taken by the government. At least I'll feel safer entering a taxi knowing that every taxi already has its unique identification number. Knowing that the government imposes this, I'll feel safer. Like that some taxis where you enter, you don't find this unique identification numbers, but since now it's been imposed, I'll feel safer entering into taxis where this identification number you be there.
3: This campaign should bring more order to the transport system. With proper identification, I expect better driver behavior, easier complaints tracking, and a more professional experience as a passenger in the capital.
1: Firstly, I think this move will bring accountability, as most drivers will be accountable for everything that happens in their car. If you bought a taxi, you'll be more secured, because if there's a database that has all of the information, you feel more secured because you can identify him if any problem be. They'll also be accountable for tax paying. They'll be accountable for many things.
2: You know, I'm going to like get to my family in order to alert them that I'm this taxi and this unique identification number. Because when getting a taxi, you don't have any thought of being in a bad taxi. I don't really feel the impact to the passenger. I don't really feel it like, is it so useful? It's true, they claim it's for the safety of the passenger, but I don't really see it that much.

0: The ongoing registration process could be an economic challenge for drivers whose income per day depend on the proper timing. Experts say providing a more facilitated procedure can lead to a successful implementation of the initiative and ensure the expected outcome. Those are the views of an economist who was interviewed and his reactions put together in this report by Glory Ngange.
1: According to the Yaoundé City Mayor Luc Messi Atangana, at the end of the Taxi Yaoundé initiative, users can be able to access information about a driver by simply scanning the quick response code on their vehicle, an innovation which economic expert Tanfu Paul welcomes.
2: Taxi Yaoundé is a welcome administrative and economic innovation because it can improve trust, safety, formalization and urban planning. However, it should not merely become another compulsory registration imposed on struggling taxi drivers. The city council must accompany it with accessible registration centers.
1: Few weeks after the launch of the platform, some drivers are already raising complaints about the process. The economist says persistent hitches could be a huge challenge to the yellow cab drivers.
2: The administrative inefficiency could drive us. Registration may be free, it might not be free when it's for taxi drivers.
1: Apart from simplifying required documents and introducing appointments, what more can the authorities do to ensure rapid and less demanding formalities? Tanfu Paul outlines.
2: A dedicated WhatsApp or telephone line should also be available for drivers who experience difficulties with the online platform. After submitting an application, every driver should receive a reference number or a regular SMS update. Those whose applications are still being processed should be given provisional proof of registration so that they are not unfairly sanctioned. The city council should also work closely with taxi unions to communicate the requirements and identify recurring problems. Finally, there should be a reasonable transition period before the enforcement begins.
1: The economist further points out what outcomes are expected from the development led by the Yaoundé City Council.
2: Its success should be measured by reduced crime, fewer illegal taxis, improved passenger confidence and better working conditions, public education, effective passenger reporting mechanisms, data protection and transparent enforcement, not simply by the number of drivers registered.
1: According to the Yaoundé City Mayor, any taxi driver operating in the city after the October 5 deadline without registration is doing so illegally and will be sanctioned if identified.

0: It's been close to a month since the Yaoundé City Council launched the unique digital identification campaign, yet many drivers are still finding difficulties using the digital service. Our reporter Ngang Nadej spoke to an IT expert who shared some tips on how locals can use the platform.
1: At the heart of the initiative is a QR code, a type of two-dimensional barcode capable of storing digital information. Fogwe Fogwe is a computer infrastructure engineer.
2: Using such application is not always easy for first-time users, since they are not those who conceive the applications. You know, developers develop with their own intuition, but their applications are always generally developed so that they should be intuitive. For the registration, it is best if a taxi driver has difficulties to seek council assistance, because in the council, there should be developers of the project who are there ready to assist, especially in early stages, and while expecting that it will be more of assistance as peers, as people of the same level, maybe a taxi driver helping his fellow.
1: Beyond helping authorities identify registered taxis, the system also places a verification tool directly in the hands of passengers as the expert walks us through the process.
2: For citizens, you could download the QR code scanner, any QR code scanner from the Play Store, and when you scan the code on taxis, what appears presently is the immatriculation number of the taxi concerned.
1: The computer engineer concludes that proper implementation is key. If effectively deployed, he believes it could help reduce the criminality associated with some taxis in Yaoundé.
2: It is best for the council to do adverts that could help people know how to use these tools. We hope also that the project could go further, as we spoke of criminality. If we could have more information by scanning the code, more information on the drivers, more information on the taxi, by scanning the code, I think it would be a

0: very great deterrent to deter criminality, really, because we suffer a lot.
1: For now, the QR code is more than just a digital tool. It is a step towards restoring confidence in taxi services across the city. Once scanned with a smartphone, it instantly retrieves data from a secure database, making it possible to verify the identity of a taxi and its driver within seconds.

0: Bearing in mind that the digital identification platform is still very new to most taxi drivers and owners circulating in the capital city, and also noting that any taxi driver unregistered after the October 5th deadline will be impounded, our political and economic reporter Evans Williams and Njobati had a chat with Apongwu Wilson Awamachi, expert in road security and the CEO of the Safe Road Alliance for Transport and Mobility, SATM Cameroon. Let's listen to their exchange as he is our guest of today's magazine.
1: Good afternoon, Apongwu Wilson Awamachi, and welcome to today's 2 p.m. News Magazine.
2: Good afternoon, Evans.
1: Yes, sir. We are actually focusing on this particular digital identification system. First of all, what is your own assessment of the Yaoundé City Council's initiative to introduce a digital identification system for taxi drivers?
2: The Yaoundé City Council and all the institutions involved in this initiative. It is a forward-looking measure that aligns with global efforts to improve urban mobility, passenger security, and professionalism within the transport sector. For many years, passengers have boarded taxis without knowing who the driver is or whether the vehicle is operating legally. This digital identification system introduces a level of transparency and accountability that has long been needed. If properly implemented, it can significantly contribute to reducing criminal activities committed under the guise of commercial transport while strengthening public confidence in taxi services.
1: Equally, what are the major benefits of this digital identifier, noting that it's something that is brand new in Cameroon?
2: Every registered taxi driver will have a unique digital identity linked to the vehicle and the driver. So, traceability is one of its benefits. In the unfortunate event of robbery, assault, kidnapping, or any criminal incident, investigators can quickly identify the driver, determine the vehicle's operational history, and facilitate justice. Document management is one of the benefits. The platform can serve as a digital repository for essential documents such as driver's license, vehicle registration, insurance, technical inspection certificates, and municipal permits. Automated reminders before document expiry will help drivers remain compliant and reduce the number of unworthy vehicles operating on our roads. Thirdly, it will improve professionalism. A verified digital identity encourages responsible behavior. Drivers understand that their activities are traceable, which can promote better customer service, respect for traffic regulations, and adherence to professional ethics. And finally, one of the benefits could be data-driven planning. Reliable information on the taxi fleet can assist public authorities in transport planning, fleet management, and licensing, and policy development.
1: Sir, do you foresee any challenges in implementing this particular project in Yaoundé especially?
2: Well, what we know is that every innovation comes with implementation challenges, and this project is no exception. One of the major concerns is passenger reaction time. When passengers board taxis in a hurry, especially during peak hours or at night, they may not have sufficient time to scan a QR code and share their trip information with relatives. The practical solution would be to display the driver's digital identifier prominently on a badge inside the taxi and develop a system where a passenger can simply send a short identification number by SMS or WhatsApp without necessarily scanning a code. Another challenge is processing capacity. According to available estimates, Yaoundé has more than 43,000 taxis. Registering all drivers, verifying current identifiers, and ensuring compliance within a limited time frame requires significant logistical and technical resources. Authorities may need to implement the exercise in phases while maintaining clear communication with transport unions.
1: Equally, Mr. Wilson Awamachi, we will not be talking about awareness and then forgetting to talk about the awareness among drivers and passengers. What do you think about that?
2: Yes, awareness is absolutely critical. Technology alone cannot improve safety if people do not understand how to use it. Drivers need been training on the importance of the system, how it protects them, and how to maintain accurate digital records. Passengers also need nationwide sensitization through radio, television, social media, posters, and community outreach so they understand why they should verify a driver's digital identity before or during a journey. Without adequate public education, many people may ignore the system altogether.
1: We often always talk about passenger safety, but what about the safety of taxi drivers? Do you believe that they too equally need safety?
2: Yes, you have the same question that a taxi driver posed to me yesterday when I was doing my routine road safety campaigns. That is a very important point because road safety is about protecting everyone. Taxi drivers are also victims of violent crimes. They have been assaulted, robbed, and sometimes killed by criminals posing as passengers. This digital identification system should therefore not only protect passengers, but also drivers. Authorities could consider introducing emergency alert features that allow drivers to notify security services during emergencies. Panic buttons, rapid response communication channels, and integration with law enforcement could greatly enhance driver security. Safety should always be mutual, not only for the passengers and forgetting the drivers who are major actors in the transport system.
1: Apongwu Wilson-Awomachi, you are the president of the Safe Roads Alliance for Transport and Mobility, SATM, Cameroon. Can you tell me a little bit more about this particular alliance, this particular movement?
2: Yes, Safe Roads Alliance for Transport and Mobility is a civil society organization I created out of passion. After my thesis in the National Advanced School of Public Works, I did my thesis on road safety and under the topic the effectiveness of speed cameras in preventing road traffic accidents and their fatalities in Cameroon. After that studies, I realized that road users are not aware of their rights and that most accidents come because we have not sensitized and educated road users enough on how they should safely use the roads, how they should safely share the roads. And so I founded Safe Roads Alliance, which is an organization that passes its time. We invest our resources to preach road safety to the common man, to all road users. And we have one of our major projects, which is Safe Roads Crusaders Clubs, which we have created in schools. And this club helps train the younger generation, empower them to become road safety champions. At Safe Roads Alliance for Transport and Mobility, we would like to recommend the following, that the authorities, while implementing this, if they want it to be successful, they should conduct extensive public awareness campaigns before full enforcement. They should engage taxi unions and drivers throughout implementation to build trust and ownership. They should ensure that digital platforms are simple, reliable, and accessible to both drivers and passengers. Introduce a rapid verification system that works even without smartphones, such as SMS or USSD services. Protect personal data through strong cybersecurity and privacy measures. Monitor and evaluate the system regularly and improve it based on user feedback. Integrate the platform with the Ministry of Transport, law enforcement agencies, and municipal authorities for efficient reinforcement.
1: Mr. Apongwu Wilson-Awomachi, do you have any last words or final message for the road users that are listening to you at this point in time?
2: Yes, road safety is a shared responsibility. Technology is a powerful tool, but it cannot replace responsible human behavior. We encourage taxi drivers to embrace this initiative as an opportunity to improve their professionalism and protect their livelihoods. We encourage passengers to make use of the identification system whenever possible and to report suspicious activities through the appropriate channels. Finally, we congratulate the Yaoundé City Council for taking this important step towards building a smarter, safer, and more accountable urban transport system. With sustained collaboration among government, transport operators, security agencies, civil society, and the public, this initiative can become a model for other cities in Cameroon. Together, we can make our routes safer for everyone.
1: Apongwu Wilson-Awomachi, before we let go of you, let us remind our listeners and equally road users out there that you are the president and the CEO of the Safety Road Remote Alliance for Transport and Mobility, abbreviated as SACM Cameroon. Thank you very much for accepting to be our guest on today's 2 PM News Magazine.
2: Thank you, Ivan, for accepting to have me here. It was a pleasure.
0: Sportsman Biwa Brian is here with our sports package. Good afternoon, Brian.
3: Good afternoon, Mapalazita.
0: Brian, the 2026 World Bodybuilding Championship will kick off this afternoon in Yaoundé and will be the first edition hosted in Africa.
3: The Minister of Sports and Physical Education, Professor Narcisse Muele Kombi, is about now presiding over the opening ceremony of the four-day competition set to debut today and then in 4 days. The tournament will feature more than 200 top athletes from 22 nations who will be competing for medals across different weight categories. Ahead of the competition starts scheduled for later this afternoon, Cameroon's bodybuilding delegation made a trip to Abuja for preparation as the President Achille Balimanya recounts.
4: The preparation is going well. The Cameroon is getting ready. We just come from 15 days of preparation in Abuja. The team Cameroon is already prepared, and we are waiting just the schedule to go inside the ring for the battle. Cameroon that are ready, they are working for it, and they are ready because they've been preparing for a long time for this event. We've been waiting like 25 to 24 countries. Now we have 19 countries ready, so we think that we have enough countries ready for the competition. The competition will be taking place at the Hilton. We have entrance not free because it's a world championship. The entrance will be payable, and the tickets are available at the Federation.
0: Over in Scotland, Brian, Cameroon's journey at the Commonwealth Games will begin today.
3: Three of Cameroon's 21 representatives will set the tone today for the rest of the Cameroonian delegation. Manga Bellinger, representing Cameroon in para power lifting, will be the first athlete to compete. He is set to slot in the men's lightweight category at 3 p.m. The second Cameroonian to compete will be Menye Meto Susan in the women's lightweight category. She will go up against 15 opponents from 3:30 p.m., while Menge Tama Giselle will be in the women's heavyweight category from 6 p.m. After today's competition, the next group to set on stage is Cameroon's judo team, represented by 5 judokas who will compete across 2 days for medals in different weight categories.
5: 2026 Women African Cup of Nations, the special page in the news.
0: The 14th edition of the Women Africa Cup of Nations will tip off the Sunday in Morocco with the opening ceremony to be presided over by CAF President Brian.
3: The opening festivities at the Stade Olympique de Rabat and the Stade Moulay El Hassan in Rabat will set the stage for a month-long competition in Morocco. The opening match will be played between Algeria and Senegal at 5 p.m., while the host Morocco will begin their campaign that evening against Kenya at 9 p.m. This year's competition notably will host 16 teams paired in 4 groups of 4 teams each, with each of the teams expected to play a total of 3 games in the group stage. After the group stage, the top 2 teams will qualify for the quarterfinal, and the winner of the quarterfinal pairs will advance, while teams eliminated at that stage will remain in contention for places in the FIFA Women's World Cup playoffs in 2027 to be played in Brazil. The stakes for this year's competition is not only the place in the final of the FIFA Women's World Cup in 2026, but also the $2 million prize money for the winner of the 2026 edition of the WAFCON.
0: Brian, you say Nigeria's Super Falcons are favorites to win this year's edition of the Women's Africa Cup of Nations.
3: Entering the expanded 16th
0: year's edition of the Women's Africa Cup of Nations.
3: Entering the ex-

0: Directly behind Nigeria in the hierarchy of contenders are the host nation, Morocco, who stand firmly as primary threat to the champion, having finished as back-to-back runners-up in the previous editions. Dallas Lionesses of Morocco hold home field advantage and are led by world-class manager Georges Wilder, who previously guided Spain to the 2026 FIFA Women's World Cup title. Under his tactical guidance and captained by star forward Ghislaine Chebec, Morocco represents a seasoned squad fully equipped to capitalize on their host conditions in Rabat and Casablanca.
1: 2026 Women African Cup of Nations. That was our special page in the news.

0: L'État de Guinée exige que la France lui restitue des documents ayant appartenu à Samori Touré, grand acteur de la résistance à la colonisation française. 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
1: The second part of the news in the English language with
2: Glory Ngange. Speaker of the National Assembly, Honorable Theodore Dato, is currently in his native land in the West region, where he will preside over a thank you ceremony to President Paul Biya for his election to one of the country's highest offices last March. The House Speaker arrived this Friday morning to a huge welcome event organized by the population. Tomorrow's ceremony has been planned by the ruling CPDM party and will be taking place without President Paul Biya, as his stay in Europe extends to 47 days. The chairman of the Social Democratic Front, Honorable Joshua Osi, has condemned continuous borrowing of funds by the government from foreign institutions. He was talking at a press conference yesterday, July 23, as part of preparations for the upcoming municipal and legislative elections. Joshua Osi also called on SDF party sympathizers to actively participate in the elections to ensure victory. Here is his excerpt. Today, July 24, is being celebrated as International Self-Care Day to promote self-care as a vital foundation for health. The date 724 symbolizes that self-care is needed 24 hours a day and 7 days a week. It was established in 2011 by International Self-Care Foundation to encourage lifelong wellness habits. Ngwenyi Victorine is a sociologist. She talks about the importance of self-care.
3: As a human being, the importance of self-care cannot be overemphasized, because as you know, the saying goes that charity begins at home. If you don't take care of yourself, you will not be able to take care of any other thing on this earth, because God created us in his image, and that is why we have to be self-disciplined. We have to cleanse our own image, cleanse our inner self, cleanse our psychic, cleanse our mental health and our physical well-being, so that we will be able to transmit what we have to other people, because you can only give out what you have. You can't give out what you don't have. People who don't take care of themselves, they are termed careless. And you see them, they are careless in every domain of their lives. They will not take care of anything because they don't, first of all, take care of themselves. But I bet you that person that is self-disciplined, is mentally disciplined, is everything disciplined, tends to portray that discipline in every aspect of life. So it's very, very important. Even our society is being ruled by people who are taking care of themselves mentally, physically, psychically, and what have you.
2: 22 minutes past 6 p.m. This is the 6 p.m. Balingua News on Royal FM 88.4 in Yaoundé. The Ministry of Mines, Industries and Technological Development has revealed that between 2021 and 2025, only 1.9 tons of gold were officially declared for export. According to a new report published yesterday, July 23, Cameroon has lost approximately 2,000 billion francs CFA due to systematic smuggling of gold out of the country and 577.5 billion francs in uncollected tax revenue. The revelation comes within a context marked by ongoing government effort to reform the mining sector. And as we told you in the headlines, taxi drivers in Yaoundé are making efforts to keep up to the October 5 deadline for the completion of registration for a digital identification, an innovation that was launched earlier this month by the Yaoundé City Mayor Luc Mercy Atangana, aimed at protecting users and ensuring public order. Cameroonians and Yaoundé residents in particular have been sharing their expectations following the introduction of the digital identification system for taxi drivers. Our reporter Gang Nadesh gathered some of them in this Vox Pop.
4: But we'll make things more easier because they'll be accountable for the actions they take to get us security. And you see less of taxi riders running away from police people because they lack some. Make the necessary payments that drivers do make every 3 months or so, I think, will make it easier for them to have the payment. It's a greater move for accountability on the driver's part.
5: As someone who lives in Yaoundé, I feel very glad for the decision taken by the government. At least I'll feel safer entering a taxi, knowing that every taxi already has its unique identification number. Knowing that the government imposes this, I'll feel safer. Like that some taxis where you enter, you don't find this unique identification number. But since now it's been imposed, I'll feel safer entering into taxis where this identification number you'll be there.
6: This campaign should bring more order to the transport system. With proper identification, I expect better driver behavior, easier complaints tracking, and a more professional experience as a passenger in the capital.
4: Firstly, I think this move will bring accountability, as most drivers will be accountable for everything that happens in their car. If you bought a taxi, you'll be more secured, because if there's a database that has all of the information, you feel more secured because you can identify him if any problem be. They'll also be accountable for tax paying. They'll be accountable for many things.
5: You know, I'm going to like get to my family in order to alert them that okay, I'm this taxi and this unique identification number. Because when getting a taxi, you don't have any thought of being in a bad taxi. I don't really feel the impact to the passenger. I don't really feel it like, is it so useful? It's true, it's the clean, it's for the safety of the passenger, but I don't really see it that much.
2: The registration process could be an economic challenge for drivers whose income per day depends on proper time management. Experts say providing a more facilitated procedure can lead to a successful implementation of the initiative and ensure the expected outcome. Tanfu Paul is an economist. Take a listen to him.
7: Taxi Yaoundé is a welcome administrative and economic innovation because it can improve trust, safety, formalization and urban planning. However, it should not merely become another compulsory registration imposed on struggling taxi drivers. The city council must accompany it with accessible registration centers. A dedicated WhatsApp or telephone line should also be available for drivers who experience difficulties with the online platform. After submitting an application, every driver should receive a reference number or a regular SMS update. Those whose applications are still being processed should be given provisional proof of registration so that they are not unfairly sanctioned. The city council should also work closely with taxi unions to communicate the requirements and identify recurring problems. Finally, there should be a reasonable transition period before the enforcement begins. The administrative inefficiency could transfer the cost of the reform to drivers. The registration may be free in money, but it is not free when a driver loses several days of work. But taxi drivers' time is also money. Every hour spent in the queue or returning because of a technical problem represents lost income. Its success should be measured by reduced crime, fewer illegal taxis, improved passenger confidence, and better working conditions. Public education, effective passenger reporting mechanisms, data protection, and transparent enforcement, not simply by the number of drivers registered.
2: It is close to a month since the Yaoundé City Council launched the unique digital identification campaign. Yet many drivers are still finding difficulties using the digital service. Our reporter, Gangnade, spoke to an IT expert who shared some tips on how locals can use the platform. Her report.
8: At the heart of the initiative is a QR code, a type of two-dimensional barcode capable of storing digital information. Fogwe is a computer infrastructure engineer.
9: Using such application is not always easy for first-time users, since they are not those who conceive the applications. You know, developers develop what they

0: their own intuition. But their applications are all generally developed, so they should be intuitive. For the registration, it is best if a taxi driver has difficulties to seek council assistance, because in the council, there should be developers of the project who are there ready to assist, especially in early stages. And while expecting that it will be more of assistance as peers, as people of the same level, maybe a taxi driver helping his fellow.
1: Beyond helping authorities identify registered taxis, the system also places a verification tool directly in the hands of passengers as the expert walks us through the process.
0: For citizens, you could download the QR code scanner, any QR code scanner from the Play Store, and when you scan the code on taxis, what appears presently is the immatriculation number of the taxi concerned.
1: The computer engineer concludes that proper implementation is key. If effectively deployed, he believes it could help reduce the criminality associated with some taxis in Yaoundé.
0: It is best for the council to do adverts that could help people know how to use these tools. We hope also that the project could go further, as we spoke of criminality, if we could have more information by scanning the code, more information on the drivers, more information on the taxi by scanning the code, I think it would be a very great deterrent. It would deter criminality, really, because we suffer a lot.
1: For now, the QR code is more than just a digital tool. It is a step towards restoring confidence in taxi services across the city. Once scanned with a smartphone, it instantly retrieves data from a secure database, making it possible to verify the identity of a taxi and its driver within seconds.
2: And to close this national page, popular singer, songwriter and actress Mimi will this Saturday, July 25, 2026 perform live at the Yaoundé Conference Center. The event to take place under the theme Neither Silence Nor Violence. The artist will sensitize the public on violence on girls and women in Cameroon. Few hours to the concert, the singer attests all is set for the event. She spoke to our Society Desk editor and senior reporter, Raisa Moko.
3: Yeah, I'm waiting for you guys because I think it's going to be a huge concert. I'm waiting for women and men because the team is not concerning only women. Even men are concerned. As I said, family are concerned, children are concerned. So I'm just waiting for them to come and live it live because it's something very special. And I want to share and symbolize everybody there. Now, women are lacking more confidence, and today I realize that, and I want to help them to take confidence in them because it's very important. They have to know that their voice are counting, that important in this society, and they have to express themselves as their wishes.
2: Beyond our borders, in Guinea, a 17-year-old sickle cell patient has died after being arrested for cheating in a high school exam. The teenager was caught using a phone during his final exams and sentenced to 1 month in prison, where his health rapidly worsened, prompting a transfer to a hospital where he later passed. The boy's father has, in response, called for an investigation, claiming his son was denied adequate medical care while in police custody. A 37-year-old man in the UK has volunteered to take the first dose of an experimental vaccine against Ebola virus. The said vaccine was discovered and produced in the United Kingdom within 8 weeks by scientists at the Oxford University. The vaccine is notably backed by the Coalition for Epidemic Preparedness Innovation, with plans to test the vaccine's safety and immune response in 50 volunteers before launching clinical studies in Africa. Mohammed Shahabuddin, Bangladesh president, has resigned from his office at the helm of the country's political affairs, citing health reasons. The decision announced on Friday comes 2 years before the 76-year-old Mohammed mandate ends. In an official statement, the president said recent medical examinations diagnosed him with autonomic neuropathy, a condition that makes him experience occasional loss of conscience. In sports, Cameroon's campaign at the 2026 Commonwealth Games in Glasgow has officially kicked off, with two athletes competing in para powerlifting. While both opening competitors missed out on the podium, a third athlete is scheduled to wrap the day later this evening. Cameroon's adventure in Glasgow will continue on Saturday with athletics, where 10 Cameroonians will compete in track and field events. This brings us to the end of the 6 p.m. news. We received technical assistance from Irish Kemwe, who is our sound engineer behind the cameras, Alain Kwekam, production assistants Biwa Bryan and Claude Balken, script editing and Priscille Kubiteb and Evans Williams Njobati, editorial coaching Ebebela Samari, coordination the station's manager Roger Kiek, and general supervision the Reverend Pastor Bisai Emmanuel Noel. At the anchor, we have been Glory Ngange and...
4: Ce journal s'achève, mais vous avez rendez-vous avec le Cheikh Imam Boussi Boussi qui va vous entretenir sur des versets et des thèmes des islam. 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